0: So Bow Wow Wow bring this morning's 80s at 8 to a close with I Want Candy out of 1982. Playing next on Marley in the Morning, it's our Midway Extended Play.
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So this morning's Midway Extended Play was a track written by Jimmy Jam and Terry Lewis, of course sung by Alexander O'Neill. The track was called What Can I Say To Make You Love Me, originally released back in 1987 and first appeared on his album Hearsay. Of course, we played the original Ben Liebrand 12-inch remix. Let's head next for 2007 with Take That.

0: Nasty Lot there, current track called Dance Like No One's Watching. Just a reminder, turn of the hour this morning, we've got today's edition of 5 at 9. That's something we do every weekday morning, just after 9 o'clock. We play you 5 tracks in a row. All you need to do is listen, try and reminisce, and work out when the tracks were very first released here in the UK. Of course, no peeking on Google. We've got to try and do it all from memory. Gets your grey matter clicking, doesn't it? Here's Disco Bambino, Nile Rodgers and Sophie Ellis-Bextor with their latest track called Dancing Without You.
1: Yes.

just about 5 minutes away from 9 o'clock. That was Taylor Swift with her latest offering called I Knew It, I Knew You. Before that one, Disco Bambino, Nile Rodgers and Sophie Ellis-Bextor, and Dancing Without You. The next track peaked at number 5 on the UK singles chart. The Foo Fighters' heavy 2002 lead single, All My Life, actually started out as a completely instrumental and chaotic track with a middle section that Dave Grohl noted sounded like the surf rock classic Wipeout before any lyrics were added. We'll see you at the turn of the hour with 5 at 9. All my life.

0: 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We'll be right back.
1: 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So I'll see you then.
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0: This is Marley in the Morning.

the third and final hour this morning. It's 5 minutes past 9 o'clock. Today in music history, back in 2006, the Rolling Stones played the first of two nights at Twickenham Stadium on their Bigger Bang tour. Feeder and the Charlatans were the support acts. We just played Rolling Stones' current release called Mr. Charm, which leads us to this morning's 5 at 9. Five tracks in a row, leaving you to listen to the tracks and try and work out by memory only, not by internet, the original year of UK release, all right? Just think about when you first heard the tracks playing on your radio back in the day, which will perhaps remind you of what you were doing, where you were at that time, which in turn might give you an idea of the year. Let's start it off this morning with Jerry and the Pacemakers. We're going to play Don't Let the Sun Catch You Crying. But what was the year?

So the first two tracks of this morning's 5 at 9 have just played. Track number 2, a soul classic from Al Green, Let's Stay Together, covered by Tina Turner in the 80s. And we started your 5 at 9 this morning with Jerry and the Pacemakers, Don't Let the Sun Catch You Crying. Any idea of the year? This morning, I'm looking for 3 out of 5 to win you your virtual gold star. Track number 3 comes from Toto. It's one of those big all-time classics. The track's called Africa. But what was the year? The 5.

So this morning's 5 at 9 have just played. We're going to rewind right now back to track number one, go through the answers together. To remind you, this morning I'm looking for 3 out of the 5 to win you your virtual gold star. We started the 5 at 9 this morning with a gorgeous track from Jerry and the Pacemakers, Don't Let the Sun Catch You Crying. That was originally released back in 1964. Second track, the soul classic from Al Green, Let's Stay Together, released in 1972. The third track this morning came from Toto, the classic Africa, released in 1983. Your fourth track came from Travis, we played Driftwood, which was originally released in 1999. And your fifth and final track this morning, Craig David's Fill Me In, released in the year 2000. So let's rewind, do a quick recap. 1964, 1972, 1983, 1999, and the year 2000. We were looking for 3 out of 5 or more. Congratulations, you've won yourself your very own virtual gold star. If not, don't worry, we'll give you another try tomorrow. It's Peter Andre and Michael Jordan with All About Us.

0: Morning. We'll be right back.
1: 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So I'll see you then.
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0: to 25 minutes away from 10 o'clock. We're into the last 30-minute segment of this morning's breakfast show. Today in music history, back in 1983, Madness, Joan Jett, The Police and REM all appeared at the JFK Stadium in Philadelphia. Of course, we've just played REM, released in 1991, and their classic track, Shiny Happy People.
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0: It's Thursday morning, which means I get to play you the fourth track from this week's featured classic album. Today's track, released in June 1984 as the second single from the album Junk Culture, this week's featured classic album, is vibrant track Pete at number 11 on the UK singles chart. Written collaboratively by Paul Humphries, Andy McCluskey and Martin Cooper, the song achieved broader European success by reaching the top 10 in countries like Ireland, Belgium and the Netherlands. Lyrically, it features uplifting themes about clear communication and an idyllic sunlit moment of lying in the grass. The track's famously known as Talking Loud and Clear.

We've just played the fourth track from this week's featured classic album, Junk Culture. Of course, the track being Talking Loud and Clear. The track received an expansive 12-inch re-release, featuring an 8-minute 50-second extended version, split into a moody instrumental opening, followed by the full vocal arrangement. For me personally, it was the best track on the album. We'll be playing a fifth and final track, same time tomorrow, here on your favourite breakfast show. Meanwhile, we're going to head to 2011 with David Guetta featuring Rihanna. The track, Who's That Chick?

Just gone 15 minutes away from 10 o'clock. That was Blossoms and Meet Me in Love. Before that one, David Guetta and Rihanna out of 2011 with Who's That Chick? Let's get one more current track in this morning. It's Chaka Khan and Snoop Dogg. Yep, we've been playing this one for a good 2 or 3 weeks, but it still sounds fresh, doesn't it? It's called B.

time to lose. The mood, the dude is cool and free. The fit, the shoes, the jewelry. 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

0: That's it this morning. Rundamental featuring Ella Eyrie bring us to the end of the breakfast show with Waiting All Night. They released the track in 2013. As always, it's been a real pleasure hanging out with you since 7 o'clock this morning. I'll be back tomorrow, 7 o'clock sharp, to do it all again. I can only hope that you're going to be there tuned in with me. As always, we finish with our theme tune finish. Today's theme tune comes from a British game show originally aired on Channel 4. The programme focuses on teams of contestants, a mixed group of men and women attempting a range of challenges to earn time required to help them complete one final challenge, which, if completed successfully, earns them a prize. It's notable for the uses of golf ball-sized Swarovski glass crystals, referred to as time crystals, as a reward for each challenge successfully completed by contestants, and locked-in conditions for contestants that run out of time or broke three strike rules on their challenge. The show was originally presented by Richard O'Brien, then Ed Tudor Pole, then Stephen Merchant, and more recently, Richard Ayoade. Of course, today's theme tune finish is the theme tune to the Crystal Maze. Have a great Thursday. See you tomorrow morning at 7 o'clock.
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0: Dave Marley will be back tomorrow. Have a great day.
1: Attention. Attention. Drop zone in 5, 4, 3, 2, 1.

It's Thursday, and we're living in a land down under. Well, if we were in Australia, what do they call it? We call it down under there. Do they call it up top? Yeah, those people up top. We say those people down under. I wonder, what do you call it? I mean, if you're listening in Australia, New Zealand, or anywhere down under, let us know what you call us lot, apart from the obvious, of course. Do you say those up top? Because we're on top of the world, aren't we? I wonder. Anyway, a big hello to you. 2 hours of great music coming your way. Care of me, sitting in the hot seat. Thanks to the earlier show. Wonderful. You kept the seat warm for me and the microphone red hot. It's time for the Daily Drop. 2 hours of great music, as I say. And it's time for the Pretenders. 2,000 miles. Which is not going to quite get you down under.

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1: I like it because the music is just great. It's lots of chat and lots of gossip and lots of interaction, all of it.
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0: From the depths of downtown County Durham, it's The Daily Drop with George Herron.

Well, he's been driving all night. And the reason I played that is because, well, you've probably been out and about on the motorway during the evenings, during the night, and you've seen the Amazon vans, you know, the big trunkers that drive around full of your parcels. Well, have you ever wondered what happens to them when they reach the factory? Well, I did as well, which is why my wife and I, yesterday, we visited the Amazon Fulfillment Centre, NCP1, or NPC, MPS, MPS, no, MFS, whatever. NCL1, that was what it was called, Newcastle 1. The reason it's called Newcastle 1, LCL1, because it's the closest to Newcastle Airport, and it was just on the A194M down at Farnsbury Park near Gateshead. And I tell you what, when you go in there, it's an hour and a half and you get to walk around the whole factory with a guided tour. You get headphones that tell you what's going on and what each station's doing. You get to see an awful lot more of Amazon than you ever imagined existed. I'll tell you more as we go through the show. But first, a bit of Phil Collins, Two Hearts. You're listening to George Heron. It is the Daily Drop. It's Thursday.

Just wanted to do that. Don't know why. I was saying, my wife and I went to the Amazon Fulfillment Center in Fondsbury yesterday to have a look around and see what goes on behind the scenes of Amazon. Of course, we all know what goes on your front door. The Amazon comes, knocks on the door, hides a parcel in your porch, takes a photograph and drives away. But what happens behind the scenes? What happens when you place your order and the bit in between from you placing your order to actually taking delivery? Well, if you go down to one of these tours, they are free. You can book them on most fulfillment centres. When you go down, you get to see behind the scenes. You get to see all of the hard work that goes on to get your parcel from a box into one of the, you know, the Amazon boxes and the Amazon envelopes to your door. And I have to say, it's an amazing experience. You get to see the AI center, for instance. It's just crazy. You've got you've got this area which is all fenced off, so no humans are allowed in it, and it's just full of robots. Now, when I say robots, you know those little things that clean your floor, those little floor cleaner robots, the little discs. You've all seen them. Well, imagine one of them about 20 times bigger, and they're capable of lifting up cages, and these cages are then just driven around this massive floor by these robots on wheels, these little floor cleaner type things. And what they do is they follow a barcode, a route of barcodes, to get to their destination. And they're so clever, they don't bump into each other. The cages that they're carrying around are probably about 8 foot tall by about 4 foot wide, and they drive them to the bays where the operatives, the humans, put the product that you've ordered into one of the slots on the cage. It then drives away and goes to the next person, and they put a thing in, and so on and so forth, until it gets to the point where it's got everything it needs, and then it goes to its little place, and then it drops them off and puts them in a thing. And it goes to another human who then picks it out and scans it and says, yeah, that's for Jimmy down at number 10. Puts it in a box for Jimmy at number 10. It goes to a labeling device and the human puts it in a bag. Then it's crazy. I can't describe it all. It's just so much to take in. Now, the size of this place, the Fallonsbury Park one, I think she said it was the size of 17 football pitches. Was that about right? 17 football pitches, Wembley size football pitches, by the way. And it was 3 stories high, and each floor is identical to the floor below. So if you're doing sort of cosmetics on the bottom floor, you're doing electronics on the next floor, and so on and so forth. And they had something like 20,000 robots in this place. It was just crazy to see it. It was absolutely amazing. So if you do get a chance to go and have a wander around one of the Amazon fulfillment factories, get on Amazon, have a look for Amazon tours, go and have a look at what has, well, effectively killed the high street. Robots has killed the high street. And they're great. And when a human does enter the cage, the caged area, the robots, the human has a vest on that has sensors and lights and stuff. And the human has to plan out the route they're going to take, and the robots then slow down. Bear in mind, there's dozens of these things moving around. How they don't crash into each other is beyond me. So the human has to walk a set route, and the robots recognize there's a human in the cage and will drive slower and drive around the human to get to where they go. Crazy. The only time the humans go in there, by the way, is if there's a breakdown, a spillage, or something's fell out of a box, because the robots don't like things falling out of boxes and stuff. But I tell you what, if you get a chance to go to an Amazon Fulfillment Center, go along, you will thoroughly enjoy it, I guarantee. Anyway, look at the time. Woohoo! We're dropping down to the bottom of the half an hour. Taking us there, Starship, going to stop us now. Well, nothing's going to stop us now.

0: Now, we know there are some strange jobs around the world. Some very strange jobs. But did you know? There's a man whose job it is to review park benches. Yeah, he goes out, gives them a review, and gives them a score out of 10. Sam Wilmot is his name. What a very interesting job. He's been around more than 300 benches around the world, giving each one a rating based on comfort, design, location, and view. It's a bit of a strange job. What do you do? Oh, you're some of the park bench reviewer. Oh, yeah. In between yawns. What does that entail? Yawn.
1: Well, what it is, like, I go around the world, like, and I sit on park benches and I give them a comfort zone, a design and location score, and a score on the view.
0: And how interesting is that job, Sam?
1: Oh, it's very interesting.
0: Yeah, he goes around the world. He's given his first 10 out of 10. He's never done it before. He's never given a 10 out of 10 until he revisited the bench at St. John the Baptist Church when he tied the knot earlier this summer. Sam and his wife Sophie initially scored the bench a 9. Oh, she's in on it as well. Oh, no wonder he married her.
1: Yeah, would you like to marry us? What do you do? I'm a park bench reviewer.
0: Oh, so am I. Oh, I think we've got something in common there, Sam.
1: Oh, thanks, Sophie. Shall we get married then?
0: Yes. Anyway, they went back to this park bench at St. John the Baptist Church, sat down, and they've given it a 10, a perfect 10. I think they're tainted. I think there's a bit of a rabbit off here. They're going to give it a 10 because they've got their wedding photographs taken on it. People are always asking why there's never been a 10. I'm never going to sit a bench again. That's going to have that feeling. I've always said 10 would come with hindsight after reviewing all the benches, but I think that one particular day, the euphoria of getting married, was very difficult to top. See, I told you. You give it a 10 because, well, he got married and sat on it and had his photographs taken on it. But what a very interesting job. The couple have been together for 6 years. They've visited hundreds of benches together, with Sophie serving as an unofficial photographer for Sam's Instagram page,
1: Rate This Bench.
0: So if you want to find out what Sam's been up to and where the best benches are in the world, Rate This Bench on Instagram. The first pair visited the particular bench in 2020 and returned there many times in the years that have gone by. And it was when they got married earlier this summer they gave it a perfect 10. Again, I think they're clouded. Their opinion is clouded by the sheer fact they were getting married and had their wedding on that bench.

a great track. The old Nickelodeon sound on A Bar Full of Sailors. Brilliant, brilliant, brilliant. Right, look at that. We're climbing up the top of the hour. 10 to the hour. And you're listening to me, George Sharon. It is the Daily Drop. I was just talking about that man who goes out and looks over benches. I mean, would you class that as one of the top 10 interesting jobs in the country? Well, he thinks it is, obviously. I wonder who pays him. Do you think it's something he does for the love of park benches, or do you think he gets paid by the town council or something? You go and check our benches and make sure they're all right. Because they come from Yorkshire, of course. I don't know. I mean, there's some strange jobs in the world. And when I was going around the Amazon factory yesterday, there are people who are cross-trained. Basically, what that means is they can go from one station to the next. So you've got packers, you've got pickers, you've got other things beginning with P I can't think of. But no, I mean, the stuff comes in from a big truck that you see on the motorway in the middle of the night, which is where this story started. Goes along a conveyor belt, and then it's checked, and then it's put into a thing, and then yeah, it goes around, and eventually you buy it and it comes to your door. And the great thing, one of the things I did notice about Amazon, is their dedication to HR, health and safety, recyclable, you know, whatever they call it, that don't waste anything. It was really good to see, and the care and attention they take towards the safety of their staff, the well-being. But that said, I did hear when we were doing the tour, these guys come in, they're here for 10 hours, they get 2 half-an-hour breaks in that 10 hours. I couldn't think of anything worse than standing on one of those lines for 10 hours, just picking up a razor, putting it in a box, picking up a razor, putting it in a box, picking up a hairdryer, putting it in a box. I just couldn't think of anything. Anything that... Oh, no. The pay must be brilliant, because, I mean, it's soul-destroying. Soul-destroying. No wonder they get cross-trained. Right, I'm off to do something. I'm going to clean the toilets, because, well, it's better than standing there for 10 hours, I guess. So, yeah, but some strange jobs. I mean, who wants to get a job going around checking park benches? Maybe you need somebody in Graceland to go and do that.

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0: From the depths of downtown County Durham, it's The Daily Drop with George Herron.

0: And you know, after all of the heat waves we've had five this summer in various parts of the country, after all of the heat waves, we've finally broken the clouds. It rained. My goodness, did it rain yesterday? It absolutely lashed it down here. I don't know about where you are. Oh, I sounded like a rough fair Benidorm. Hello, Donald. Am I Donald and I are going to the toilet? Didn't sound like her at all, did it? But yeah, I was saying the rain. My goodness, it came down again. The roads, of course, are very dry. They'll be very oily with all the oil that's been left on the roads through the dryness. So be very, very careful when you're driving, especially on motorways. And it's now, at this time of year, then you should be going checking your tyres, because you've been driving around in the summer, doing your thing. And of course, the weather will be changing. The rains will get worse. The snow will come. The ice will come, like it always does every year. So now's the time to go and check your tyres before it's too late. So if your tyres are below 3 millimetres, you need to change them. So just go to your local garage, ask them to check your tyres, and make sure that, especially the fronts, if you've got front-wheel drive cars, go and check your tyres, because by the time you have the accident, it's going to be too late. Now, I know it was my car, the reason I mention it. My car aquaplaned yesterday, very, very slightly aquaplaned, and that is a telltale sign that your tread is running down on your tyre. So maybe it's time I went and checked my tyres, which I shall be doing right after this show. Anyway, talking about the show, just passed over the 2 hour mark, nor the 1 hour mark. We're in 1 hour and 2 minutes. That's where I got the two from. Have a look at this. This is for my wife. She loves this one. It's from Public Broadcasting Services, or BSB. Go, go, go. And it's all about Apollo 11 going to the moon.
1: This is Apollo Control at 102 hours into the flight of Apollo 11. It's grown quite quiet here at Mission Control. A few moments ago, Flight Director Gene Kranz requested that everyone sit down, get prepared for events that are coming. And he closed with the remark, good luck to all of you. Let us now until ignition for powered descent. Everything's still looking very good at this point. Okay, all flight controllers, gonna go for powered descent. Retro, go. Vito, go. Guidance, go. Control, go. Falcon, go. Jinsey, go. Ecom, go. Surgeon, go. Capcom, we're go for powered descent. We're off to a good start. Play it cool.

0: flight controllers, I'm going around the horn. 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
1: go.
0: Guide,
1: go.
0: Control,
1: go.
0: Telcom,
1: go.
0: GNC,
1: go.
0: Ecom,
1: go.
0: Surgeon,
1: go.
0: Retro,
1: go.
0: Fido,
1: go.
0: Guide,
1: go.
0: Control,
1: go.
0: Telcom,
1: go.
0: GNC,
1: go.
0: Ecom,
1: go.
0: Surgeon,
1: go.
0: Capcom, we're go for landing. Okay, everybody, let's hang tight and look for landing radar.
2: 75 feet, down a half. Level 2 alarm. 60 seconds. We're going,
3: that flag.
0: We're going, that alarm.
2: 40 feet, down 2 and a half.
3: If it does reoccur, will we go?
2: 30 seconds.
3: 1201.
2: 1201.
3: 1201
0: alarm. 1201
3: alarm. Same time, we'll go, buddy.
0: Okay, we're go. We've had shut down.
4: Tranquility Base here. The Eagle has landed.
0: Okay, keep the chatter down in this room. T1, stand by T1. Stay no stay off, flight controllers. Retro.
1: Stay.
0: Fido.
1: Stay.
0: Guidance.
1: Stay.
0: Control.
1: Stay.
0: Telcom.
1: Stay.
0: GNC.
1: Stay.
0: Ecom.
1: Stay.
0: Surgeon.
1: Stay.
0: Retro.
1: Go.
0: Fido.
1: Go.
0: Guidance.
1: Go.
0: Control.
1: Go.
0: Telcom.
1: Go.
0: GNC.
1: Go.
0: Ecom.
1: Go.
0: Surgeon.
1: Go.
0: Retro.
1: Go.
0: Fido.
1: Go.
0: Guidance.
1: Go.
0: Control.
1: Go.

0: And we all know what that means. I'm going to have to get a better jingle because it's not working really, is that one? It means we're going to talk about the movies. What's on? What have I been watching? What's my wife and I been watching? Well, last night we watched an old classic.
1: Yes.
0: An old classic. It was, of course, yes, that one. Mm-hmm. The Full Monty. Do you remember it? Robert Carlyle and the gang. It still makes you laugh, doesn't it? It still makes you smile. It still puts a giggle in your chuckle muscles. It's one of those things you cringe, you smile, you laugh, you cry. It's got a bit of everything in there. So I thought, well, I'm going to talk about it. I'm going to tell you it is well worth watching. If you haven't seen, and where have you been for the last 25 years, if you haven't seen it. And of course, there was one track, which I suppose if you were standing in a post office and the started playing this, you'd probably start dancing. So yeah, here it is. Do you remember the scene?

There's one of those fun moments, Dance the Magic Dance. Of course, the late, great David Bowie. That goes back a few years, doesn't it? Dance the Magic Dance. Wow, what a great track. What a great track indeed. Now, if you're older in life, like me, you might kind of disagree with kids having mobile phones strapped to their eyeballs 24 hours a day, almost. Well, that may well be the case, and some may argue that, well, kids are not learning. They can do their homework on an iPad. They can do. They can take computers into the classrooms. We weren't even allowed calculators back in the day. And many people of my generation and generations thereafter argue that kids are not learning. They're not learning what's going on. They're not able to do basic mental arithmetic, spellings and stuff like that without a spell checker. Others argue, well, we've got technology. We don't need to use our brains. Would that be true? I don't know. There you go. The debate's already started. I'm saying, I don't know about that. Others are saying, no, we don't need our brains as much as we did. We've got that technology to help us along our way. But the problem is, of course, there's a balance between kids using their mobile phones and, learning. So one TikTok user and social media right has said, well, it's not all bad. Screen time isn't all bad as long as they're learning from it. Now, I know kids who never watch anything but TikTok and YouTube. And the worry there, of course, is what's on TikTok and what's on YouTube, is it factually correct? Is it real, for instance? I mean, with the advent of AI, it's easy to get sucked into a world of make-believe, for instance. Do you really believe everything on there is true? And for the younger, I mean, us older ones, we can say, well, that's not real. Couldn't be. Look, they just disappear when they fall off the train and that sort of stuff. But young kids might get traumatised by the fact they've just seen a train crash with people falling off it, when in actual fact, it never actually happened. Nobody actually died. It wasn't real. It's AI. So how do we police that? How do we find the happy line, if you like, where kids actually learn using the technology and their screens and are not sucked into a make-believe world and suffer anxiety and trauma and all the rest of it as a result? I don't know the answer to that, but there are helplines out there. Tesco's have set up a helpline with Evri alongside them. Yes, Evri as well, to help youngsters cope with the ever-increasing demand of life online. And the problem that you've got with life online, once it's on there, it's very difficult to get it back. So there are some parents who will not allow their kids to have an online presence. Because, well, if they start putting stuff on there now, let's just say they're 10, 12, 14, and just put up stuff now, and then when they're 21, they're looking for a very high profile, very important job, all it's going to take is for the MD or the HR or whatever it is from that particular company to say, do you remember when you put this up on social media? Yeah, but I was only 14, I didn't know what I was doing. And that's the danger. These things will come back and haunt us at some point, some stage in life. And that's the danger of too much social media, I think. Anyway, off my soapbox, onwards, upwards, it's Dusty Springfield, son of a preacher man, as we climb over the bottom half an hour and up to the top of the end of the show. The

0: What a great track. Steelers Wheels stuck in the middle with you. And before that, of course, Dusty Springfield's Son of a Preacher Man. Right, look at the time. 20 minutes to run. Last night I was talking to Jeff, down at the little theatre in Clevedon. I was there because there's a play going to be taking place on the 8th to the 12th of September. It's called The Lifeboat. You can find out all about it on thelittletheatre.co.uk. Tickets are available. It's selling out fast as well. It's their very first ever musical that they put on. They put lots of dramas, lots of plays, lots of mystery sort of police things and stuff, but never done a musical. And I am in it, so you can come and see me playing the town crier. But that's not the point. The point is, I was talking to Jeff last night, and we were just chatting about songs and stuff, and he turned around and says, "Do you know what? One of my favourite songs of all time is She." And I went, "Oh, Charles Aznavour from the 70s. He went, "No, not at all. Elvis Costello." And I went, "Oh, yeah, that was in Notting Hill, wasn't it? Was it Notting Hill, the movie?" And he went, "Yeah, I think it was." So do I. And without further ado, here it is.
1: She.

Yeah. I was just about to speak and I coughed at the same time, hence the hoo-ha, hee-ha, and I didn't have to turn the microphone off. I do apologise about that. I'm going to dedicate that one to Jeff Johnson down there in South Shields, who I was talking to at the Little Theatre last night, and he was telling me about that track. And he just reminded me, Charles Aznavour, of course, the heartthrob, the French heartthrob from the 70s, he sang that song many, many, many, many years ago. But it was covered in a movie by Elvis Costello, of course. So I thought I'd play it. So there you go, Jeff, that's one for you. Right, we were talking yesterday about various things, and I've just completely gone off the track, so I'm going to play this because I forgot. I've lost me a bit of paper. Where's me bit of paper gone? Oh, dear. Oh, dear. Live radio, what can I say? I can't change things.

The theme of today's show has been about movies. We've been back and forwards across movies. We've done Love Actually. We've done various other ones as well. Well, there was one movie that I really, really liked. It was out in the 80s, and it was about a group of kids who were getting evicted from their home. And they went on a search for hidden treasure. They found it on an old pirate ship buried in deep into a cave on the side of a cliff near the sea. And there was a famous catchphrase, "Hey, you guys!" Do you remember the movie? Yeah? No? You'll remember this from the movie, though. Cyndi Lauper, Are You Good Enough? Taken from the movie, of course, The Goonies.

Do you remember the movie? Do you remember the movie? As I say, it was about a group of kids who were living in this house. Well, one of them was living in this house on the side of a park or something. And the city developer wanted to pull the house down to make some condominiums or something. And they were all friends. There was Chuck, who, he just ate chocolate all the time. And then there was the Chinese kid who had all the gadgets in his coat, like Inspector Gadget. And then there was the young teenagers who kind of fancied each other. And his little brother who thought it was all a bit yuck and just wanted to go and find, well, the treasure. There was a few anecdotes or double entendres or whatever you want to call them in that movie, if you remember rightly. Yeah, I won't go into them right now, but if you watch the movie, you'll pick them up. They're pretty obvious, some of them. So yeah, if you want to watch that movie, it's available on streaming services, and you can watch that, of course. It was called The Goonies, and as I say, there was that one line which everyone is synonymous with the movie when they say, The Goonies, oh yeah, hey you guys! What a great movie. Anyway, look at the time, ladies and gentlemen. That's me done. Thank you so much for tuning into the Daily Drop today. I'll be back again tomorrow, as usual. Yes, tomorrow is Friday. It's the end of the week, and it's Grand Prix weekend, if I remember rightly. So we'll be talking about that as well. In the meantime, you take care of yourself. You're all I ever wanted. I'll see you tomorrow. Whatever you're doing today, do it with a smile on your face.

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0: Hi, and welcome to another Happy Hour show. Kicking off today's merry music, we heard US band The Loving Spoonful in 1965, who were asking us, do you believe in magic? Well, this guy certainly does.
1: Watch. I do this, and this, and that.
2: Don't do that, Charles.
1: Oh, I'm sorry.
0: Hello, Jolly Jim Stevens here with another 60 minutes of upbeat oldies from the 60s to the 80s and lots of fun stuff in between. 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
3: Yay!

0: Well, it was a big international hit for Dusty Springfield in 1963, but that was the Bay City Rollers version, which was also a big international hit for them in 1976, singing I Only Want to Be With You.
1: Oh, well, that's okay.
2: This is where the fun begins, with you, the action, and the best music.
3: You have got to be kidding.
0: It's the Happy Hour Dream Theme. Can you remember which syndicated TV show this theme tune introduced? I'll be revealing the answer when the music stops.

0: Well, today's dream theme was a syndicated show which ran for 6 seasons from 1962 to 1969, starring Roger Moore as Simon Templar, otherwise known as the Saint, who rights wrongs and fights the villains, much like James Bond, who Roger Moore played on the big screen 7 times a few years later after the Saint finished. And here's a clip from one of the shows.
1: I'm a gregarious man, I'm afraid.
2: Also a very generous one.
1: Oh, nonsense.
2: Well, you are, you know. I don't know anybody else who would invite me to share a first-class compartment reserved entirely for himself.
1: I'm afraid my hospitality had an ulterior motive. Travelling with £100,000 worth of diamonds is infinitely less nerve-wracking in the company of the famous Simon Templar.

0: rock and roll to me.
1: And now we've just got to wait for the little bit at the end. Billy Joel was obviously pleased with the way that song turned out, and so were we, because it was a big worldwide hit for him in 1980 when he was letting us know that it's still rock and roll to me.
2: Blame it on the love of rock and roll.
3: Oh, yeah.
4: Not off.
1: And talking of rock and roll, coming up shortly, we'll be having today's Baffling Beatles bit.
5: It's the only enjoyment I get these days.

0: Yeah, the amazing Mark Bolan and T-Rex were rocking their socks off on that one from 1971 when they were inviting us to get it on.
1: Yes, please.
2: Oh, gross!
0: It's the happy hour baffling Beatles bit. Stand by for a quick snatch from a Beatles song. See if you can work out which one, and I'll be giving you the answer and playing the whole song for you after the next record. Here we go. Let's say that again, shall we?
3: Sir, yes!

0: No, dear, that's not the right dance. Oh, you can't get this off these days, can you? Charming. Okay, how did you get on with today's baffling Beatles bit, which went like this? Well, it was also a hit for Wet, Wet, Wet and Joe Cocker, but the original Fab Four version was on the Sgt. Pepper album in 1967, titled With a Little Help from My Friends, and it's coming up next.
1: Yes!

0: Ringo was taking lead vocals on his only solo song from the Sgt. Pepper album in 1967 with a little help from his friends.
1: You crafty old devil, you!
2: Happy Radio!
3: It's the happy hour. More music in 1 hour than you can stuff down your jeans.
0: Coming up after the next song, we'll be having today's Connections Conundrum.

0: Kenny Loggins in 1984, after he'd split from Jim Messina and gained huge success with the title track from the movie musical Footloose.
1: Boy, that sure sounds good.
2: Yeah.
0: It's the Happy Hour Connections Conundrum. You're about to hear two songs back to back, but can you work out the missing link between them? The answer will follow the music.
3: Number one.

0: A bit of a tricky Connections conundrum today, perhaps. We started with 1-2-3 in 1965, sung by Len Barry, and that was followed by Barry Manilow in 1978, who was taking us to the Copacabana. So, of course, the connection was the name Barry, Len and Manilow.
1: That was truly awful.
0: Coming up after the next track is John Holman's Rare Record Revival.

0: 1981 was the year that Ronald Reagan became the 40th President of the United States. The first London Marathon took place and the MTV Music Channel was launched. It was also the year that the UK's Shakin' Stevens had a big hit with that song titled You Drive Me Crazy. He's no relation to me, by the way. His real name's Michael Barrett.
1: Who cares?
0: It's time now for an upbeat song that you wouldn't normally get to hear on the radio. It might be a flip side or an album track or just one that didn't make it into the charts. Our thanks as always to John Holman for today's Happy Hour Rare Record Revival.

0: That was Ian Mitchell from the Bay City Rollers, who we heard earlier, in a solo venture with his own band known as Rosetta Stone in 1978, performing their own composition, Drive On. The song was released on the flip side of their cover version of Amen Corner's hit If Paradise Is Half As Nice, and also featured on their debut album called Rock Pictures. And our thanks again, as always, to John Holman for providing the music on today's Rare Record Revival.
1: Thank you!
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0: The opening act of the 1967 Monterey Pop Festival, it was the Association who released that song 1 year later in 1968, when it was still a time for living, man.
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2: And what's been going on here, pussycats, huh? 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
1: What?
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0: Moving swiftly on, we've just got time to slip in one more quickie before our finale song, and it's a goodie.
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Del Shannon took us way back to 1961 with that foot tapper titled Hats Off to Larry. This has been Jolly Jim Stevens' Happy Hour Show. I hope you'll be able to join us again next time for lots more fun and upbeat oldies. Until then, thanks for listening, look after yourselves, and bye-bye. 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
1: And today's Happy Hour show is putting up the close sign again while we enjoy today's finale song coming to you from the Spinners from Detroit, who are going to tell us all about the Rubber Band Man. 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

very good idea. Welcome along, Kick Up the 80s. This week it's a special. It's the story of 1981. All the trivia, all the tracks come from 1981. So we open up with Teardrop Explodes, Manchester's Finest, Judy and Coke, their Reward. And then Kirsty MacColl, there's a guy down at Chip Shop, swears he's Elvis. So the next 60 minutes, going to hear from Godly and Cream, John and Vangelis, XTC, The Passions. Story behind the song comes from Rainbow, Bit of Cool and the Gang and UB40 and Duran Duran. The number one single in America in the year, and number one single in the UK as well, were coming their way. What happened in 1981? Well, the Church of England allows the ordination of women priests. The new Bond film of the year was For Your Eyes Only. The first US test tube baby was born. And Ken Livingstone becomes leader of Greater London Council. Now, 10cc, of course, big band, but two of them broke away, Godly and Cream, to have hits like this.

looking at 1981 in depth there. Loads of things going on in this particular year. Lady Diana and Prince Charles marry in this particular year. Bucks Fizz wins Eurovision. MTV launched in the USA, although it didn't come to Europe until 1987, but 81 in the US. Roger Moore is the new James Bond. First recognised cases of AIDS are reported in America. Chariots of Fire wins the Oscar for the best film. Best-selling single of the year. We're going to come on to that a little bit later on, but it was actually The Human League. At cinemas, we're watching things like Empire Strikes Back, The Raging Bull, Raiders of the Lost Ark, and The Shining. If we were on TV watching the small box there, we were glued to new shows. Dynasty, Cagney and Lacey, Game for a Laugh, Only Fools and Horses, Tenko, and a small-budget successful film of the time was Gregory's Girl. And these guys had a big record. John and Vangelis, I'll Find My Way Home.

0: Premiership Pop Quiz. 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
1: So we're looking at the story of 1981, the news and the music. Right, three questions about this particular year. Right, name the other member of Soft Cell apart from Mark Almond. So Soft Cell were a duo. Mark Almond was one. Who was the other person? I played them a little earlier. Godly and Cream were in the group 10cc before they broke away as a duo. But what were the names of the other two members of 10cc? Godly and Cream, as in Pep Godley and Lol Cream, were in 10cc, then the other two members. And name the lead singer for Teardrop Explodes. We played them at top of the show. Name the lead singer of Teardrop Explodes. Now, these guys came out of Swindon.
2: New.
1: They're XTC. Remember the Brunel Rooms in Swindon?

0: talented group led by Andy Partridge and Colin Mullen. They are XTC, and Sergeant Rock is going to help me there playing Swindon's Finest, as it was there. Some of the songs that came out of the year, what a great year, 1981. Ultravox, Vienna, Duran Duran Goes on Film, Depeche Mode, Just Can't Get Enough. Queen and Bowie, Under Pressure, Squeeze, Label with Love. Toya, Thunder in the Mountains, real icon Toya at that time.
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0: Wake Up the 80s looks at the story of 1981. I always think that's one of those things. You know the song there, I'm in love with a German film star, but you don't know who the artist was. It was The Passions playing right there on 1981.
1: The story behind the song, 1980s, on The Jeff Dorsett Show.
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0: Right, this is where we give you a backstory to a particular hit. And this week we're going to go with Rainbow and I Surrender. Made number 3 in the UK from an album called Difficult to Cure. This particular song, penned by Russ Ballard, who many years before that had been in Adam Faith's backing band, The Roulettes. He was also the lead voice of Argent on Hold Your Head Up. But he also wrote Since You've Been Gone, a couple of great songs, this and I Surrender. It was the biggest hit single for the group, Rainbow, produced by Roger Glover of Deep Purple. Bill Byford of Saxon said that Russ Ballard actually offered it to them before it was recorded by Rainbow, but they actually didn't go with it. Rock Till You Drop. This I Surrender. These are Rainbow.

0: great rock voice of Graham Bonnet. I think he was in a group in the 60s called The Marbles.
1: Wow.
0: That's I Surrender. Love it. Rainbow. Well, sort of thing going on in 1981. News headlines. President Reagan is shot in the chest by a would-be assassin. Remember his name? John Hinckley was the name of the guy. The space shuttle Columbia, first reusable spacecraft, went up into space at the time there. Right, if you were looking at sport in America, for our US friends there, baseball was won by, that's the World Series they call it. Always funny, I think that is, because it's played, America and Canada are playing it there, but they call it a World Series. And that was won by the LA Dodgers. Oakland Raiders won the football. And Boston Celtics won the hoops, or as it's known, basketball there. And New York Islanders won on the ice there with the hockey. The record of the year, we're going to play it a little bit later on. Betty Davis Eyes by Kim Carnes. Album of the year, Double Fantasy by John Lennon and Yoko Ono. And the song of the year was the same one, Betty Davis Eyes. Award winners in 1981. If you went to the movies here, the best picture was Chariots of Fire. The best director was Warren Beatty in Reds. Katharine Hepburn won Best Actress for On Golden Pond. And Henry Fonda also won Best Actor for the same movie. The top grossing movies in 1981 in reverse order. At number five, Stripes. At four, Arthur. That was the thing with Dudley Moore, wasn't it? At three, Porky's. Two, we mentioned it there, On Golden Pond. And Raiders of the Lost Ark. Right, but some of the cool guys were around. These were Cool and the Gang. Jones versus Jones. Nice slow jam here.

0: Spotlight in 1981. Kool and the Gang. Jones versus Jones.
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0: That is one especially for my buddy Junior Cope, big fan of UB40. This is the 1 in 10.

Looking at the Billboard charts for the end of the year of 1981. In reverse order, this was what they were, from 10 up to number 1. Number 10, Celebration, Cool and the Gang. At 9, Smokey Robinson and Being With You. 8 was Kiss on My List from Daryl Hall and John Oates. 7, Queen of Hearts, Juice Newton. At 6, Dolly Parton doing 9 to 5. At 5, Physical, Olivia Newton-John. 4, Tide is High, Blondie. 3, One That You Love, Air Supply. At 2, Jesse's Girl, Rick Springfield. And at number 1 was this.

Engineer Child in Billboard, that was the number one single, Betty Davis Eyes. As done there by Kim Carnes. Right, let's give you the answer to the quiz. Hopefully you managed to get 3 out of 3. Name the other member of Soft Cell apart from Mark Almond. The guy's name? Dave Ball. Question number 2. Godley and Cream broke away as a duo and they were in the group 10cc. But who were the other two members of 10cc? Eric Stewart and Graham Goldman were those members we were looking for. And name the lead singer of Teardrop Explodes. That is Julian Cope. So if you've got Julian Cope, Eric Stewart and Graham Goldman and Dave Ball for Soft Cell, give yourselves a pat on the back.

0: It's a jam doing Absolute Beginners. 1981, the story of, as we are looking right the way through. Right, the songwriting team of Glenn Tilbrook and Chris Difford are the success that Squeeze has because they get some great songs. But we're talking here very much about Paul Carrack being on a particular track of theirs called Tempted. So here's a chat I had with Chris Difford.
1: Yeah, no, well, he sings it so brilliantly, doesn't he? He's a master vocalist.
2: I'll tell you something, Chris, about the turn of various lyrics. I once on a radio show had five people, one after another, on the line trying to do the lyrics as fast as you guys would sing them on Hourglass. And
1: yeah,
2: they just could not repeat it fast enough or make it happen about Take It to the Bridge. And they just couldn't get it together. That was so different as well as a song. I mean, where was that inspired from, Chris?
1: I don't know. I mean, it was just something that came up one day in rehearsals. It's just one of those uncanny things, you know, it just happened.
2: So is it good that you and Glenn have been writing again?
1: Yeah, it's fabulous news, I think, yeah.
2: Been 10 years? Time. Been about 10 years, Chris?
1: Yeah, it's been really, really interesting. You know, we're really pulling the stops out, as they say.
2: Sure. I mean, your lyrics have always been, on everything you've ever done, so different. I mean, I know Call for Cats was what broke it in the beginning, but I don't think we'd ever heard anything like that by way of lyrics. And it was at the time a new wave, but really, your lyrics were just inspirational. Where did they all come from?
1: I don't know where they come from. You know, it's a gift that I kind of was born with, I guess. And I must say I'm extremely fortunate to be able to do what I do. I'm extremely grateful for the journey that I've had, and you know, I can't complain at all.

0: with Squeeze and Tempted with the great voice there. The voice of Paul Carrick. That's about where we've got to leave it. Let's go out with the number one single as far as the UK was concerned in 1981. It's the only way to go.
1: Nineteen eighty one.

0: Weaver and the wonderful album Dare, Human League and Don't You Want Me, the song of the year in 1981. Thanks very much for your company. Hope you enjoyed it as we look back on the story of 1981. Keep the requests coming in for Kick Up the 80s. Anything you'd like to hear, it could be a double-decker, it could be School Days, anything you like, a cover from another brother, and send it in on an email, chunkyjeff@gmail.com. Stay safe, stay well, look after one another, and I'll catch you next time.
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With a little bit of Kate Bush, that was the Utah Saints there, and Something Good, a song that was released in 1992, made it to only number 98 in America. It got to number 4 in the UK, number 42 in New Zealand, number 4 as well in Ireland, and it was a top 10 hit as well in Australia. Hello there, welcome along to a special blast from the 90s with me, Gary Hopkins. This is what's in store for you today.

So there we go. All that's come then between now and the end of the show. It is a special show this week as we'll be talking to singer Daniel James and playing his brand new single out as well. Daniel James was part of the duo called Yell. He was also a former TV presenter as well and also an actor as well. And we'll be talking to him about his very famous manager as well in the 1990s. That's all to come here on today's show. But we've also got the usuals as well. We've got your first song that you ever bought in the 1990s, and we've got the song in 30 seconds as well. And here is this week's song.

So what is this week's song in 30 seconds? Have a guess wherever you are listening to today's show. And of course, we'll play it out for you in full and in normal mode a little bit later on. Go on, have a guess. You never know, you might be right, but of course, you may be wrong. Right then, we are going to go back to 1993 in just a minute with some 2 Unlimited. But before that, we are going to go to the end of the decade and hear from the Backstreet Boys. Here they are, Larger Than Life.

0: So there we go, from 1993. That was Two Unlimited there and Tribal Dance, a song that was a big hit around the world. We're getting to number 5 in Australia, number 3 in Denmark, number 4 in France, number 2 in Germany, number 2 as well in Ireland. It was also a number 2 hit as well in the Netherlands. It got to number 4 in Norway, number 2 in Sweden and Switzerland, number 4 in the UK, and it was also a number 4 hit as well in Zimbabwe. It also was a chart topper in Israel, Portugal, Spain, and also on the Canadian dance chart as well. Before that, of course, from 1999, you heard from the Backstreet Boys and Larger Than Life. That particular song was a number 3 hit in Australia. It got to number 4 in Belgium, number 5 in Canada, number 2 in Finland. It got to number 5 as well in Germany, and it was a number 9 hit in Ireland. In the UK, it did get to number 5 on their charts. It got to number 25 in the US, but it did top the charts in Hungary. There we go. So then, here on a blast from the 90s, time for this.
1: Your first song.
0: Yep, it is time then for your first song that you ever bought in the 1990s. And today's song choice comes from Marcus. And Marcus says, my first song I ever bought in the 1990s was in 1996. I was 14 years old, and the song was called Don't Speak by No Doubt. I used to fancy the socks off of Gwen Stefani. Probably still do. If you could play again, it would be great to hear. All the best from Marcus. So Marcus, this is your first song bought in the 1990s from 1996. This is No Doubt with Don't Speak.

So the brilliant Gwen Stefani then from No Doubt. That was, of course, Don't Speak, a song that didn't actually chart on the Billboard Hot 100 due to rules at the time required for commercial singles for charting, and it wasn't issued for that particular song. But outside the US, it did actually top the charts in Australia, Canada, Iceland, the Netherlands, New Zealand, Ireland, and also the UK as well, becoming their most successful international single to date as well. It was also nominated as well for Song of the Year and Best Pop Performance by a Duo or Group with Vocals at the 40th Grammy Awards as well, but didn't win any. Our thanks to Marcus then for suggesting his first song that he ever bought in the 1990s. So if you want your first song that you ever bought in the 1990s played out on a future show, please do get in touch with me. You can go to the website www.blast80s.com and get in touch with me there via email or via Messenger or via social media. All the links, all the details on the website www.blast80s.com. Right then, still to come, we've got your song in 30 seconds and we are talking to Daniel James. He was part of a duo called Yell and this was their top 10 hit in 1990 and their debut single as well. This is Instant Replay.

0: So that particular song was called Instant Replay by the British duo Yell, and the song was a top 10 hit in the UK back in 1990. And I am so delighted and glad to say one half of that group, Yell, joins me now. And it's a great big hello to Daniel James. Hello.
1: Hello. Very nice to speak to you. Thank you for having me on your show.
0: That's fine. How are we doing?
1: Very well, thank you. Very, very well. Yeah, quite buzzing at the moment. There's a lot going on, so it's an exciting time.
0: So we just played Instant Replay there. It was a massive hit in the UK in 1990, a top 10 hit as well in the UK. Silly question, what can you remember from 30 years ago, or over 30 years ago back then?
1: Surprisingly, I can remember quite a lot. I remember the day we arrived at Top of the Pops, because in the UK, Top of the Pops was the be-all and end-all. It was the show of all shows. You know, when you were a kid at school, everybody used to race home, do their homework, watch Top of the Pops, and then the next day you'd all be talking about the bands, the singers, the groups and whatever. So to appear on Top of the Pops was an enormous thrill. I previously to being in Yell, I'd been a cheerleader on Top of the Pops and I'd done the warm-ups. You go into Studio 3 or Studio 1, which were the biggest studios, and there are four stages set out. So I kind of knew my way around. But to me, you know, I'd been there as a cheerleader and a warm-up person, but to go as a performer. So it was a very sunny day, which was unusual for the time of year because it was winter. It was sort of early spring. And I just remember the excitement and the anticipation of being on there. And of course, you arrive about 11 o'clock in the morning and then you hang around. You look at the script because you want to see who else is on. You know, no matter, you know, and I spoke to other bands, you know, every band always wanted to know who else was on. I can remember when I was a cheerleader sitting on the side of the stage chatting with Cliff Richard. He was on and he was just chatting away casually in between rehearsals. And he said, oh, who else is in the building? Have you seen anybody about? And just about 10 minutes previously, Cilla Black had just walked through Red Assembly going into the next studio, and she was actually doing Play Away, that kids series, Play School. She was guesting on Play School, and of course I said to Cliff, oh, I've just seen Cilla, and of course they're old mates from the 60s, you know, both big huge pop stars. So we went, oh thank you. So we nipped off next door to have a natter with Cilla in between his rehearsals. And that was the thing about the BBC in those days. It was the hub of everything. You know, when after Top of the Pops, you'd go up to the bar, and on one side of the bar in the BBC, there would be all the people that were doing TV dramas. In the center, there would be the Blue Peter presenters and all their team. And on the right-hand side, which would be a little bit more riotous, it was all the Top of the Pops, all the bands, all the cheerleaders and everybody. And it was just the most amazing time.
0: I mean, the band yourself, Yell, or the band duo, were together for 3 years. Obviously, they were seen.
1: Yeah, we're nearly 3.5 years to four. Yes.
0: I mean, obviously, you've seen many TV shows. Did you enjoy the publicity, all the touring, and all the stage shows and things like that?
1: When we first got together, our manager, a guy called Jeff Chegrin, said, "You know, go off and write some songs," which we did. And then he said, "You need to get the act. You need to hone the act." Mm. And we had a beat. Beaten up old car, and on a Thursday and a Friday and a Saturday night, we'd drive around the UK. Jeff had fixed up these gigs for us, and they were like beaten up old clubs. You know, you'd arrive at a club at like 10:30, there'd be no sound check, you'd be literally thrown on stage, ducking a couple of beer bottles, and that was before we started singing. And then we'd jump in the car afterwards, all sweaty and whatever, and drive off to another city for another gig. So those were the early days where we polished up the act, and then after 6 months, we'd really gelled and we had an act ready and we had music. And Jeff said, I want you to meet this lady. And she ran lunch clubs. And no, they weren't senior citizen stuff. It was school kids. And every lunchtime, we'd go to a different school. And when everyone had finished their lunch, the curtains would open and we'd perform a few songs. But we gradually built up a fan base. And after 18 months, we then did some showcases, and that's how we got the record deal. And we did a couple of showcases, and it was whittled down to two record companies. There was CBS and there was Fanfare Records. And in all honesty, I saw myself as a singer-songwriter. I'd written lots of material for the album, and you know, CBS had an international track record. You know, they're now Sony and, you know, a big conglomerate, and I wanted to sign to them, but my arm was well and truly twisted behind my back, and we ended up with Funfair Records. And as some people will know, it's Simon Cowell. And but I have to say, once we were involved with Funfair and Simon, there was a big injection of money, and it took on a whole different feeling. You know, there were we were clothes, haircuts, thousands of interviews with magazines. We were on 30 magazines, I think, in a month, 30 magazine covers. And we were flying all over the place doing lots of interviews. And it just became, it became very professional. And that 18 months where we'd slogged around the country and built the fan base was incredibly popular, incredibly important, because we'd learned how to be an act. We'd polished our material, and we built a fan base. But then we were suddenly in the hands of a professional who was a very determined businessman, and he wanted success. Of course, we wanted success as well. The only thing was, we clashed a little bit, because I wanted to release one of my singles or one of our singles, and Simon, as everybody knows, bless him, loves a cover version. And Simon used to sleep with the Guinness Book of Hit Singles under his bed, you know? And there was a little bit of a tussle.
0: Do you still chat to him?
1: I haven't seen Simon for a while. I saw him at a barbecue a couple of years ago. You know, still very chatty, you know, still the same Simon. I don't think the success he's had internationally has changed in one little bit. Simon is Simon. You know, you get what is on the label, you know?
0: Yeah. So let's go back to the music then. I imagine you never gave it up. So how did you get back into the music scene then, and as it is now, release a new single?
1: It's strange. For somebody that, you know, you can see is quite passionate about his work, whether it be children's BBC or writing and songwriting in Yale. I mean, you know, to challenge Simon Cowell and have these tennis matches, you've got to be a strong character, you know. And and thankfully he listened, and he always listened. But I always give everything 100%. So when Yale came to an end overnight, it affected me greatly. I took it very badly. I woke up and it was just gone. And you can't ring HR. You can't ring the HR department and say, hang on a minute, can we discuss this? I couldn't go to a union. I couldn't ring Cliff Richard or Elton John and say, what do I do? I was totally lost. And I just felt very lost. And I think I turned it on myself. I blamed myself quite wrongly, really, because I remember my manager coming up to me. I didn't see the Jeff Chegwin for several years. And I remember my girlfriend at the time, we used to watch late TV late on a Thursday night, and my phone would go at home a lot, and nobody would speak at the end. But it took a lot of years for me to do that. And when lockdown came, I hadn't sung in years. I can't really explain it, because everybody loses jobs. You know, I'm not the only person to lose a job or a career. And there'll be lots of people watching thinking, well, come on, you weren't working down a mine. You know, you weren't fishing in the sea, you know, with crashing waves coming down, and you pull yourself together. I think it's because of my own nature, the fact that I am very passionate about my work and very dedicated and give everything, 100%, that when it was taken away from me and I couldn't reason with anybody. I couldn't sort anything out. I couldn't do anything about it. So I just didn't sing anymore. And then lockdown happened. And bear in mind that when I say I didn't sing for years, I just put it out of my mind, out of my life forever. You know, there would be shows on the television and people would phone me up and say, oh, why don't you go on The Voice? Or did you see this show? Did you see that show? And it would go right over my head. It was as if I put that experience in a box, but I hadn't just put the box in a cupboard. I'd locked it in a safe.
0: Yeah.
1: That's how I wasn't going to go near it.
0: Yeah.
1: So lockdown happened and I was on my own. I was hundreds of miles away from my family. So I would go for very long walks. Every night I would wait till it was dark. And in the first lockdown, as we all know, everybody kind of obeyed. You know, people really didn't disobey. Everybody obeyed by the rules. So I would wait till it was late. I would save my time up. Rather than go shopping, I'd save my time up and I'd just go for long walks. And I went for these long walks and all these thoughts would be mulling around in my head. And one night out of nowhere, and I mean out of nowhere, I started to sing and say these words. Something it must have been on the news that day that really created an impression, because I remember just out of the blue, walking fast and saying, as the world turns its head, there are people around me with their hearts in their mouths, not knowing the right way they should turn. Watching hair turning gray, seeing children turn into adults, days running away, it's falling apart at the seams. And I thought, wow, when I didn't take my phone with me, which is, I mean, for a songwriter, but there again, I hadn't been writing, so why would I? You know, no one was going to ring me. It was late.
2: Yeah.
1: I turned and I kind of ran home and it was quite a way. I ran home and I kept thinking, well, if a police car goes past, they're going to think I've robbed somebody, you know, because there was only me on the street. It was pitch black and I was running. And I got home and I sang it into the phone. And it was something I hadn't done for decades. You know, it was like, there was an urgency. And I sang it into the phone and I left it. And I just got on with the rest and I got ready for bed and I went to bed. And then later the next day, I played it back and listened to it and I couldn't wait to go out. I couldn't wait. There was a purpose in me that just had happened. And it was like the old me, you know. Mm-hmm. So I went out for the walk. The second verse was written. The third night, the choruses were written. And the choruses are much more upbeat. You know, it's all about coming out of lockdown and our hopes, you know, for seeing each other again. And we now as easing's happened, people are seeing each other. And the words that I wrote in the song, they're happening. I can see it with my own eyes. It's fantastic. So I put the song together and I remember standing recording the vocal. I always have one can on and one can off. And I remember hearing my voice coming back. And I thought, wow, why did I leave it so long?
2: The single obviously has charted on the Heritage Charts, which you can find by searching for the Heritage Charts online. What's it like getting back into a chart that does mean so much? And I know because I've spoken to other artists who are in the charts as well, but fellow artists and also, of course, more importantly as well, the fans.
1: It's incredible. I am so grateful. This is a guy that, you know, 6 months ago, we never thought he'd sing again. I'm in a chart. The only chart I thought I'd ever see again was a medical chart. I mean, seriously, you know, I'm not only in a chart, I'm in the top 20 of the Heritage Chart we're talking legendary artists here.
2: We are.
1: People over the decades, we're talking quality people. And there's little old me in there with, you know, no record company, no big machine behind me. You know, there are some Yell fans still, loyal Yell fans. Fantastic. They, you know, a lot of them kept in touch over the years. I think they were a bit mystified why I didn't do anything. But, you know, it's been wonderful to have old Yell fans get in touch and say how much they like it, how pleased they are to see me back. And also people that probably didn't even know of me, mm-hmm. or people that knew of Instant Replay and went, oh, is that bloke? Mm-hmm. You know, this is the biggest, I mean, kind of at times it's almost a bigger thrill than Yell. Although you can't take away being on Top of the Pops. You know, that's just... that's the icing on the cake. But I've been waking up on a morning and putting the radio on, and I wake up and my record is on the radio as I wake up. To have this 3.5 minutes, if it's going to be, or maybe I might get another five, mm-hmm. and this time I'm in control. Yeah. It's my song. I, you know, it's all my product, you know, my work, and people like it. You know, I've had some nice compliments about my voice, about the song. People can relate to the lyrics. And it's an absolute thrill, and I'm just so grateful. I can't say more than that without sounding sickly, really, but it's true.
2: So where can we buy the single? Where can we download the single? Where can we stream the single?
1: Well, it's on Set Your Spirit Free. It's on Spotify, iTunes, Apple, Amazon. So please, you know, it would be great if people went on there and got the single. And if they want to keep on voting in the Heritage Chart, that would be fantastic. There is a lyric video on YouTube as well. I'm on Instagram and Twitter and all those things. Mm-hmm. So I'm basically just throwing myself out there because, you know, when Yell were out there, it was like, it was all, compared to today, it was like a cottage industry. You know, it's all social media now. And it's exciting to throw myself into something that, and I'm learning every day. And, you know, new things. Somebody wants to do a TikTok video. Fantastic. You know, so I'm embracing everything and I'm grateful for the opportunity and I'm enjoying myself and it's great to be back.
2: So, Daniel, thank you very much for talking to me today. Good luck with the rest of the single. I hope it continues to do well for you. And of course, good luck as well with the new single as well when that gets released and any future things going along as well. And can I ask you a cheeky question? Can I ask you to introduce the single? We are going to play it now. Of course, we have to play it now here on Blast from the 90s. But can I ask you to introduce it?
1: This is my song, Set Your Spirit Free. It's about our emotions during lockdown and our hope for coming out of lockdown. I hope you enjoy it.

0: So there we go, that was Daniel James then. Our thanks to Daniel for talking to us here on A Blast from the 90s. Go out and buy that single, stream it, download it, watch it on YouTube, all those things. Go and give him some support if you can. And our thanks, of course, for talking to us here on the show. Now, if you want to listen to the interview in more detail, okay, there is more to the interview as well, please go to the website next week, where the interview will be in full and uncut, basically. 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Just search for Blast Radio Shows. So then, here on A Blast from the 90s, time for this
1: song in 30 seconds.
0: That's right then, it is time once again for this week's song in 30 seconds. And if you missed it earlier on today, here it is again for you one more time.

So, what is this week's song in 30 seconds? Do you think you know? Well, it was a debut single in 1995. And here it is for you in full. This is this week's song in 30 seconds.

as well, and only number 34 in France. But it did top the charts in America on the R&B chart, the Hip Hop Song chart as well, and also the Billboard Hot 100 as well. So, unfortunately, we have come to the end of today's show, but thank you very much for joining us here on A Blast from the 90s. Our thanks as well to Daniel James as well. If you want to get in touch with me about anything to do with the 1990s, your first song from the 90s, your first memory as well, or a particular memory from the 1990s, please do also get in touch with me as well. 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I'll be back again next time with another edition of the show. Once again, thank you very much for tuning in today. I'm going to leave you with this one from Robert Palmer. This is Mercy, Mercy Me. Catch you later.

0: Hi, I'm Freya, and you can catch me every Monday evening, 5 till 7pm, for 2 hours of Beats and Banter, right here on NE3 Radio, music for the North East and beyond. So I'll see you then.
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0: And music this hour coming up from Chris Cameron, also McFadden and Whitehead. We've got Diana Ross as well. And it'll be great to hear from you as well. 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It'll be great to hear from you and hear about your vinyl memories as well. We've got all the usual features on the show this week. Oddity of the Week, Album of the Week, One from the Vault in our 78 Super Oldie. But I'll tell you further details about what's coming up on this week's show straight after we go back to 1984. Here's the album version of Sade and Smooth Operator.

0: Bill Wilson's Vine Revival, back to 1984 there, from Diamond Life, Sade and Smooth Operator. We're going to have a great show this week, I can feel it in the bones. I don't know about the water like this week, but we'll see.
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0: And we kick things off this hour with the Four Tops, Loco in Acapulco from 1988. And then you've just heard there, Sade, Smooth Operator from 1984. Music this hour coming up from McFadden and Whitehead. Also have got Diana Ross with a first play here on Phil Wilson's Vinyl Revival of a hit from 1991. It's a ballad as well. It's excellent, by the way. Also have got Chris Cameron coming up soon with a track called Is This Love from 1985. Didn't do all that well in the charts, but when you hear it, you'll go, why didn't that do very well in the charts? But yes, we'll be doing that a little bit later on. Well, a couple of minutes from now. Now, what's coming up on this week's show? Well, we're going to be celebrating a 50th anniversary of a song which got to number one in June 1973. So that's going to be our number one of the week. And this particular person who is the number one of the week this week is going to be appearing right here on Phil Wilson's Vinyl Revival in a couple of weeks' time. We're not going to reveal that until later on, though. Also, we've got our album of the week, two tracks this hour and on Side B as well. It's coming from Steely Dan. It's a Countdown to Ecstasy from 1973. That's another 50th anniversary edition. And we're going to be slapping the vinyl down there of the 50th anniversary edition on Geffen Records, which has been re-released, yes, on vinyl. So we'll be playing that copy a little bit later on. Also, we've got a one from the vault this hour and on Side B as well. This hour, we're going to take you back to 1967 with the top 40 hit there. Also got our 78 Super Oldie, which we're going to take you back to 1956 for that one on Brunswick Records. Hey, we're being very mysterious, aren't we, this week? Very mysterious indeed. Here's the oddity of the week clue, if you're ready for it. This is a good one, actually. This song was the best thing since sliced bread to score this hit. This song was the best thing since sliced bread to score this hit. Any ideas what that is? I'll give you one more time. This song was the best thing since sliced bread to score this hit. The clue is in the question. Get your answers in right now to this radio station and we will reveal the answer in about an hour and 20 minutes from now. Let's get back to the music. Let's go back to 85 with that Chris Cameron fantastic tune, Is This Love? And then I think we'll have a bit of McFadden and Whitehead. Ain't No Stopping Us Now from 79. Welcome to Side A of Phil Wilson's Vinyl Revival.

0: Phil Wilson's Vinyl Revival back to 1979 with McFadden and Whitehead and Ain't No Stopping Us Now. And before that you heard Chris Cameron, Is This Love? Yes, it only got into the lower part of the top 100. I think it got as high as number 91 in the charts for 1 week. But he's got his own page on the official charts website, so obviously they must have thought something of the hit. I don't know why it didn't make it higher than that, but you've heard it here on Phil Wilson's Vinyl Revival. We like to delve into the archives, which we're going to do right now.
1: Phil Wilson's One from the Vault.
0: And the One from the Vault this hour, we're going to take you back to the 14th of November 1967, where this hit got a size number 32 in the charts, spent 6 weeks on the charts. It's Lulu, Love Loves to Love Love.

Hour one from the vault, this hour back to 1967. Lulu, love loves to love love. Fancy seeing that after a few sherbets. My goodness gracious me. Oh my goodness. I did very well there, didn't I? Yes. I have been rehearsing all week, by the way, since I last spoke to you. So, yes, got the practice in there, a couple of tongue twisters and all the rest of it. Coming soon, we've got another two tracks. Well, not another two tracks. It's the first two tracks from our album of the week. It's Steely Dan, Countdown to Ecstasy from 1973, which is spending its 50th anniversary in 2023. So that's a bit of an achievement. So we're going to be featuring two tracks from that album of the week this hour, and also on side B as well. And I forgot to mention, actually, we've got younger one is going to be joining us as my special guest on the show on side B, so stay tuned for that. I do apologize to younger one there. You'll be wondering what's happening there. He's sitting in the green room going, am I actually going to be coming on the show or not this week? But yes, younger one will be joining me talking about vinyl and also his brand new music, which is coming out now. But to take us to the album of the week, let's go back to 1991. Here's Diana Ross and Heart, Don't Change My Heart, open bracket, close bracket, from 1991 on Phil Wilson's Vinyl Revival.

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2: And this week it's an extra special album of the week because it's the 50th anniversary since the first release of this album. It's Steely Dan, Countdown to Ecstasy, which was released originally in 1973. It's on Geffen Records, and if you'd like to get a copy of the new pressing, which we're actually going to be playing the music off today, of the good old vinyl, the code is B for Barbara, 00349 88-01. That's B for Bravo, 00349 88-01. And the tracks we're going to play you right now are King of the World and one of the biggest hits off the album, which is My Old School, as Steely Dan, and Countdown to Ecstasy is our album of the week.

Phil Wilson's Vinyl Revival with our album of the week coming from Steely Dan, Countdown to Ecstasy on Geffen Records, which is celebrating its 50th anniversary in 2023. And if you'd like to get a copy of the record, the code is B for Bob 003-4988-01, and that'll direct you to the 50th anniversary pressing of Steely Dan and Countdown to Ecstasy. And yeah, it's just dropped on the mat there of the studio just a week or so ago, so we thought we'd better get that on the turntable sharpish. The tracks that you've just heard there were My Old School, which was one of the hits that they had from the album. Didn't chart in the UK though, but did chart on the Billboard Hot 100. And before that you heard King of the World. And we've still got another hit from the album coming up on Side B. And don't forget, coming up on Side B as well, my special guest is Younger One. Yes, talking about his brand new song, which is taken from a brand new album. It's called My Mom Told Me About You. So we'll be talking about that lo-fi track with Younger One. That's on Side B. So get yourself a nice cuppa and a couple of biscuits in there. Chill with a bit of conversation that we've got there with Younger One. And coming soon on the show, we've got Sarah Reeves is going to be joining me on Phil Wilson's Vinyl Revival. Also, Susie Quattro is going to be appearing on the show as well, talking about her brand new album, which she's joined up with Katie Tunstall to release an album called Face to Face. And that album is coming out in August. And Shine a Light, the single, is out now if you want to get a copy of that. So that's what's coming soon on the show. Now, the question is, have you got the oddity of the week correct yet? Well, here is the clue once again. This song was the best thing since sliced bread to score this hit. That's this song was the best thing since sliced bread to score this hit. I'm going to help you out with this one. Think about a song, or maybe think about something to do with the singers of the song, which may score. And think about maybe sliced bread. Think about maybe an advertisement for sliced bread. And no, it's not the Hovis. it's not the Hovis tune there. No, when I was a lad. No, it's not that one. No, going up to hill there. No, it's not that. No, no. So get that one straight out of the bath, as it were. We'll reveal the answer in any case on Side B. And I'm going to give you another clue on Side B as well. So stay tuned for that. We've got music coming up from Milli Vanilli. Also Cher. We've got Baka Juniors with a track which you'll definitely recognise. It's called Raise. Open bracket, 63 Steps to Heaven, close bracket. You'll love it. It's from 1990. That's coming soon. And also we've got our number one of the week as well. And our 78 Super Oldie. Are we going to squeeze it all in? Stay tuned to find out. Before the number one of the week, here's the Faces.

was short and sweet, wasn't it? The Faces, Cindy, incidentally, from 1973. Hey, and that's 50-year-old as well. I think there's a pattern going here. And I can't believe it, the number one of the week is 50 years old as well, which we're going to do now. Yes, I can't believe our number one of the week this week is celebrating 50th anniversary. Yes, taking you back to the 16th of June 1973, where this number one spent 1 week at the top of the charts and 14 weeks on the charts. It was the debut single Straight In at number one, Suzi Quatro, and Can the Can is our number one of the week.

Phil Wilson's Van Revival with our number one of the week this week, celebrating its 50th anniversary in 2023. It was, of course, Susie Quattro and Can the Can, getting a size number one in the UK charts for 1 week. Spent 14 weeks on the charts from the 16th of June 1973, and that was her debut single as well. And of course, she followed that up later in 1973 with Devil Gate Drive, which we absolutely love. And Susie Quattro will be appearing on Phil Wilson's Van Revival in about 2 weeks' time. How much time have we got on this hour of the show? Well, we've got 6 minutes and 20 seconds, so I think we've got time for a bit of Milli Vanilli. Let's go back to 1989 with Girl, I'm Gonna Miss You, and then I think we'll try and squeeze in a bit of Cher and Gypsies, Tramps and Thieves. We'll kick off side B with a bit of Baka. Yes, a great artist, and you'll love the tune as well. See you on side B.

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10: 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In the shower. Oh, sorry. All things that never actually happened. While listening, you pictured them all, didn't you? 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

Hi, how are you doing? Welcome along to Side B of Phil Wilson's Vinyl Revival and kicking things off, Sister Sledge, We Are Family, the Sure Pure remix edit from 1993 on Phil Wilson's Vinyl Revival. It was originally released in 1979. Music this hour coming up from Meatloaf, also Aswad and Heatwave. But before I tell you about everything else that's happening up on this side of the show, let's go back to 1985 with Motown Records on Motown Records with Stevie Wonder and Overjoyed.

Phil Wilson's Vine Revival back to 1985 with Stevie Wonder and Overjoyed. Coming up on this hour of the show, we've got our oddity of the week. Now, have you got your pen and paper at the ready? Because if you weren't listening on side A, you've missed out on the clue. Here it is again. This song was a right little earner for Arthur with Terry standing by. That's this song was a right little earner for Arthur with Terry standing by. I've got a bit of an extra clue for you this hour. Leave it out. Leave it out. Think about that one. Think about who said that. I'm going to give you another clue as well, actually. It was from a television programme, these characters. Who used to say, come on, leave it out. So that clue once again. This song was a right little earner for Arthur with Terry standing by. Get your answers into this radio station right now. Otherwise, studio at vinerevivalradio.com. You know the drill. Otherwise, get us on Twitter under Phil's 45s. Music this hour coming up from Asbad. Also, we've got Heatwave, we've got Hazel Dean and Mick Jackson with Blame It on the Boogie. Remember that one from 1978? That's coming up. Also, we've got another two tracks from our album of the week, which this week we're going to be taking you back to 1983 for another two tracks this hour from Status Quo and Back to Back on Vertigo Records. It'd be great to hear from you. Tell us what you're up to. I've been very, very busy this week, my goodness, getting all of the vinyl together. Coming soon, we've got a great George Benson album coming up. And what else we got? We've got Pearls 2 from Elkie Brooks, which has got some great tracks on there and some cover versions as well. So, by the way, if you want to find out what's happening on the show, get yourself over to our Instagram page, Phil Wilson's Vine Revival. You can have a look at 7-inch singles covers and also album covers, which we're going to be featuring as the album of the week in future editions. Now, on side A, I did mention that this show is dedicated to the memory of Meatloaf. So we're going to play you this track right now. Let's go back to 1977 with Meatloaf and 2 out of 3 Ain't Bad. And then straight after that, I think we'll go back to 1989 on Mango Records with Aswad and Beauty's Only Skin Deep on Phil Wilson's Vinyl Revival.

On the biggest radio stations across the planet, this is Phil Wilson's Vine Revival back to 1989 on Mango Records there with Aswad and Beauty's Only Skin Deep. It'd be great to hear from you. Get in touch with this radio station right now. I may say hello to you or maybe play a tune for you on this week or maybe next week's show. Get in touch with me right now. Let's go back to 1977 on G2A Records with Heatwave and The Groove Line. And then I think we'll have a bit of Hazel Dean and Searchin' from 1983 on Phil Wilson's Vinyl Revival.

Phil Wilson's Vine Revival back to 1983 there on Proto Records with Hazel Dean, with one of three top 10 hits of the 80s for Hazel Dean. And we've got music coming up from Spandau Ballet coming soon. Also, we've got another two tracks from our album of the week, which is Status Quo and Back to Back from 1983. Coming next, straight after we go to a track which was actually covered by Big Fun, if you remember them. We're going to take you back to 1978 on this occasion, though, with Mick Jackson and Blame It on the Boogie. And the album of the week is next.

0: Vinyl Revival, Album of the Week. Phil Wilson's
1: Vinyl Revival. And finally now, here's the final two tracks from our Album of the Week, which is Status Quo, Back to Back, from 1983 on Vertigo Records. And if you'd like to get a copy of the record, the code is VERH10. And the tracks that we're going to take you to finally now are Margarita Time and Win or Lose, a Status Quo. And Back to Back is our Album of the Week.

Hi, how are you doing? Welcome along to Side B of Phil Wilson's Vinyl Revival. And kicking things off, Sister Sledge, We Are Family, the Sure Pure remix edit from 1993 on Phil Wilson's Vinyl Revival. It was originally released in 1979. Music this hour coming up from Meatloaf, also Aswad and Heatwave. But before I tell you about everything else that's happening up on this side of the show, let's go back to 1985 with Motown Records with Stevie Wonder and Overjoyed.

Phil Wilson's Vine Revival, back to 1985 with Stevie Wonder and Overjoyed. Coming up on this hour of the show, we've got our Oddity of the Week. Now, have you got your pen and paper at the ready? Because if you weren't listening on side A, you've missed out on the clue. Here it is again. This song was a right little earner for Arthur with Terry standing by. That's this song was a right little earner for Arthur with Terry standing by. I've got a bit of an extra clue for you this hour. Leave it out. Think about that one. Think about who said that. I'm going to give you another clue as well, actually. It was from a television programme, these characters. Who used to say, come on, leave it out. So that clue once again. This song was a right little earner for Arthur with Terry standing by. Get your answers into this radio station right now. Otherwise, studio at vinerevivalradio.com. You know the drill. Otherwise, get us on Twitter under Phil's 45s. Music this hour coming up from Asbad. Also, we've got Heatwave. We've got Hazel Dean and Mick Jackson with Blame It On The Boogie. Remember that one from 1978? That's coming up. Also, we've got another two tracks from our Album of the Week, which this week we're going to be taking you back to 1983 for another two tracks this hour from Status Quo and Back to Back on Vertigo Records. It'd be great to hear from you. Tell us what you're up to. I've been very, very busy this week, my goodness, getting all of the vinyl together. Coming soon, we've got a great George Benson album coming up. And what else we got? We've got Pearls 2 from Elkie Brooks, which has got some great tracks on there and some cover versions as well. So, by the way, if you want to find out what's happening on the show, get yourself over to our Instagram page, Phil Wilson's Vine Revival. You can have a look at 7-inch singles covers and also album covers, which we're going to be featuring as the Album of the Week in future editions. Now, on side A, I did mention that this show is dedicated to the memory of Meatloaf. So we're going to play this track right now. Let's go back to 1977 with Meatloaf and 2 out of 3 Ain't Bad. And then straight after that, I think we'll go back to 1989 on Mango Records with Aswad and Beauty's Only Skin Deep on Phil Wilson's Vinyl Revival.

On the biggest radio stations across the planet, this is Phil Wilson's Vine Revival back to 1989 on Mango Records there with Aswad and Beauty's Only Skin Deep. It'd be great to hear from you. Get in touch with this radio station right now. I may say hello to you or maybe play a tune for you on this week or maybe next week's show. Get in touch with me right now. Let's go back to 1977 on G2A Records with Heatwave and The Groove Line. And then I think we'll have a bit of Hazel Dean and Searchin' from 1983 on Phil Wilson's Vinyl Revival.

0: It's Mick Hall on the controls. Here we go.
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to the present day this hour. Starting at Top Loader, Dancing in the Moonlight, ending up at Dua Lipa and One Kiss. It's our music journey. It is the red thread. Some of the connections are sensible, often they're certainly not. Can you work them out then? From one song to the next. And enjoy some cracking music as well.

Welcome along then to The Red Thread. I'm Tim Cooper. Every song connects around here. Dancing in the Moonlight, first recorded by King Harvest in 1972. Covered there, though, in 2000 by a band from Eastbourne. I did mention them at the start of the show. Who were they? So our first connection then to this title. Can you work out the links? It's The Red Thread. Welcome along.

Cats in the Cradle, the title of the song then on the red thread. So that was the basis of the connection from Beyoncé to Love on Top via Top Cat. I said cartoon related, didn't I? That was great, wasn't it? Top Cat to Cats in the Cradle. That was first recorded by Harry Chaplin in 1974, covered in 1993 by what bands? Yes, that's going to help you to this title.

0: Pretty shiny people from 2019 on the red thread then. So we went from Ugly Kid Joe, Cats in the Cradle. Opposite of ugly is pretty. There you go. That's the kind of link we like. It's the red thread every song connects. Coming soon, our Cooper Classic Tenuous One. So who was that then? We're pretty shining people. Who was that?
1: The boy is mine, the boy is mine, the boy is mine, the boy is mine, the boy is mine.

0: kind of familiar.
1: Yeah, you do too. But I just wanted to know, do you know somebody named?
0: You know his name.
2: Oh, yeah, definitely. I know his name.
1: But I just want to let you know that he's mine.

0: 1997, that's The Boys. Why, what was the connection then? George Ezra was with Pretty Shining People via Boy George to The Boy Is Mine. Did you work that one out there? It is The Red Thread, Every Song Connects. Just a bit of fun to play songs you want to play on the radio. Hello to Jeffrey Manisus. Hello there, Jeffrey. He liked us on Facebook. Do that, give him mention on the show. It's redthreadtim@gmail.com. Get in touch with the show that way, or our Facebook site, Red Thread Radio. Just search that on Facebook. You'll find us on there. So next, who was the duo there with The Boy Is Mine? Who were they? The song from 1997. That's going to help you to a TV show on the way.
1: 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Can you work out how? This is The Red Thread with Tim Cooper.

I'll Be There For You from 1995. The Rembrandts there on the red thread. The theme song to Friends, and that was the basis of the connection. Then Brandy and Monica, The Boy Is Mine, our previous song. And Monica was one of the characters in Friends. Time now for our Cooper Classic Tenuous Connection from the Rembrandts and I'll Be There For You to McFly and Five Colours in a Hair. Yes, Rembrandts, eh?

0: From 2004, that's McFly then. Five Colours in a Hair, a Cooper Classic tenuous connection from the Rembrandts, I'll Be There For You. Now, Rembrandt was an artist might paint using oils and watercolours. To Five Colours in a Hair, yes. Well done if you, by any chance, worked that one out. You might have done, I guess. In five songs, then, we're going to be at Dua Lipa and One Kiss. It's our musical journey, The Red Thread. So, from our last band there, with our last song.
1: Every song connects to the next on our musical journey. Can you work out how? This is The Red Thread. The Red

0: from 2020, number 4 in Australia, number 11 in the UK, and that was Fly Away from McFly, being our previous band. It is the Red Thread, every song connects, so that was, well, Tony Watson, known professionally as what? As who? It's time to get on your feet then.
1: But I'd been forgotten, I'd been married a long time ago.

0: come from Cotton Eye Joe.
1: Oh, there we are. You can sit down now. That's Cotton Eye Joe from 1994. It's the Red Thread. So our previous artist was Tones and I. So eye to eye to Cotton Eye Joe. I know, you can't believe it.
2: The show where every song connects to the next, connects to the next. Tim Cooper on the Red Thread.
1: That last slot with Cotton Eye Joe, Swedish bands. Who were they?

0: Chapel Rowan from her album The Rise and Fall of the Midwest Princess from 2023. And that was Red Wine Supernova. From the Rednecks and Cotton Eye Joe's A Red to Red on the Red Thread. Two songs to go then on our musical journey. Dua Lipa is here in Two Songs and One Kiss. So from that last title then, yes, where are we going?
1: This is The Red Thread with Tim Cooper, where every song connects to the next. Hey.

Indeed, that's One Republic from 2013 on the Red Threads. That was number one in many countries, including Canada and the UK. Number two in America, sold over 1 million copies in the United Kingdom, that one. And that was Counting Stars from Red Wine Supernova, a supernova being a star. So,

0: Calvin Harris and Dua Lipa from 2018 on the Red Thread.
1: Tim Cooper, the Red Thread.
0: So our last connection then, One Republic and Counting Stars, or Counting, that begins with one. Yeah, to one kiss. Yes, you can't believe it. Many thanks for joining us on the Red Thread and maybe trying to work out the links, or just enjoying the music. And I'll see you soon.

0: have had some technical problems.
1: This is the Red Thread.
2: It is indeed. Welcome along to the Red Thread. Every song connects. Can you work out the connections from one song to the next? Sometimes sensible, often not. So we start to John Farnham and You're the Voice. It's out of the 50s up to the 80s. Rennie up in the 60s, in fact, to the Rolling Stones and Paint It Black. Welcome along.

John Farnham on the red thread, number one in his native Australia, 1986, number six in the UK. Welcome along then, I'm Tim Cooper. So every song connects in some respects. It is the red thread. Can you work out those connections? Nice and simple to start then, I reckon anyway. From the first title by John Farnham, eh?

First out in 1986, that is I Say Nothing, Voice of the Beehive, Anglo-American band formed in London. So from John Farnham and You're the Voice to Voice of the Beehive.

this hour, the red thread is the 50s up to the 80s. That one from 1987, number 12 in the UK for the Manchester band Wax. And that was the connection, voice of the beehive. Bees make wax. Well, to wax. Coming soon, our Cooper Classic Tenuous Connection. Next, though, from our last title...

A song first recorded in 1964 by the Four Seasons, done 3 years later by the Tremolos there, number one in the UK, and Silence is Golden. What was the connection then? From Bridge to Your Heart and Wax by the Golden Gate Bridge to Silence is Golden. Well done if you got that. Talking of which, Golden, yes.

0: 1967. That is Jeff Beck then. Hi-ho's Silver Lining. From gold, silence is golden. From gold to silver. Coming soon, our Cooper Classic Tenuous Link. That's on the way. Got a sailor to Claire Jones who liked the show. Many thanks, Claire. You can get in touch with the show. It's redthreadtim@gmail.com. redthreadtim@gmail.com. Get in touch with the show that way. So, where next then from... Hi ho, silver lining. I'm dropping you hints, and it's time for a workout. Where are we going to go next?
1: Every song connects to the next on our musical journey. Can you work out how? 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

0: So you weren't expecting that, were you? We like to dig them up on the Red Thread from 1982. That got to number 7 in the UK for Diana Ross then. What was the connection? Here we go. From Jeff Beck, Hi Ho, Silver Lining. Well, hi ho, hi ho. It's off to work we go to work that body. Yes, that was tenuous, wasn't it? That's what we like.
1: The show where every song connects to the next. Tim Cooper on the Red Thread.
0: Well done if you by any chance at all got that. I don't suppose you did, but from our last title then, by Diana Ross there, to this.

0: Nice sets from 1967. Another song from 67. That was a good year, though. I'm slightly biased. So that's the Alan Price set, then. The House That Jack Built, from Diana Ross, Work That Body, via Housework, to The House That Jack Built. In six songs, we're going to be at the Rolling Stones on our musical journey, Paint It Black. Next, though, our Cooper Classic Tenuous Connection, from Alan Price set, The House That Jack Built, to The Carpenter, Somehow, and Top of the World. I reckon you could work this one out. A Cooper Classic Tenuous Connection on the way, then.
1: 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Can you work out how? 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

1973, number one in Australia, number five in the UK for the Carpenters. And top of the world, it is the Red Thread, Every Song Connects. A Cooper Classic, Tenuous Connection there then. From Alan Price set, and the house that Jack built, well, Jack then to a jack of all trades. You can have one of those, can't you? And a trade is a traditional or manual skill job. Yeah, like a carpenter. You could have got that, I reckon. So from Top of the World...

the Red Threads with the band from London, M. That was Unable to Break Art Garfunkel's Bright Eyes in the UK chart. So it got to number two, pop music then. The Carpenters was our previous song, and Top of the World to pop music via Top of the Pops, indeed. It's the Red Threads! To pop music. So, pop music then, eh? Where next? Eurovision winners, these were. This wasn't the song they won it with, though. Who are they? Who were they? Still at it.

From November 1982, the fifth top 10 single in the UK for Bucks Fizz, If You Can't Stand the Heat. So from pop music, well, pop, that's a fizzy drink, isn't it, to Bucks Fizz. Hello to Robert Forrester, who liked us on Facebook. Thank you very much for that, Robert. Get in touch with the show. It is redthreadtim@gmail.com, or search for us on Facebook. You'll find us there as well. It's Red Thread Radio. So from that last title, possibly the easiest link we've ever done.

0: nine songs that we're playing on the radio on the Red Threads from 1982, number 5 in New Zealand, that one, Hot in the City, From the Heat, of course, being the previous song, If You Can't Stand the Heat, and Bucks Fizz. Yes, easiest link we've ever done. In two songs, going to be the Rolling Stones, then Painting It Black on the Red Thread. So, where next on our journey could we possibly go? From that last title.
1: Playback starting. Tim Cooper. Every song connects to the next.

1974 for that one on the Red Thread. They were massive at the time. Got to number two for the Bay City Rollers. If you knew who they were, you would have got the connection from Hot in the City, Billy Idol, to the Bay City Rollers. Well, from the 70s then.

0: Yes, another 60s classic back to 1966. Rolling Stones.
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0: It certainly is, and I'm sure you got that last connection from the Bay City Rollers to the Rolling Stones. Of course it was. Many thanks for joining us and trying to work out the connections, maybe. I'll see you soon.

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3: So welcome along to another edition of the Classic Chart Rundown with myself, Dave Marley, right here on your favourite radio station, where we pick a top 20 chart anywhere from four decades, the 60s, 70s, 80s or the 90s, and we bring you the top 20 of that year, this month, for the next hour. What will the year be today? 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

0: And so we begin another classic chart rundown with myself, Dave Marley, as we concentrate on the top 20 of August 1972. Down from last week's number 17 to this week's number 20, you just heard The Sweets and Little Willie. A brand new entry at this week's 19 for the Bee Gees and Run to Me, and it falls down three spaces from last week's 15 to this week's
1: number 18
0: for The Who.

0: So the Who fall down three spaces from last week's number 15 to this week's number 18 with Join Together. It's up from last week's number 20 to this week's number 17 for the Electric Light Orchestra and the 10538 Overture. A brand new entry at number 16 this week for Farron Young, and it's 4 o'clock in the morning. And it's a fall of one space from last week's number 14 to this week's
1: number 15
0: for Mary Wells.

0: So originally recorded back in 1964, it falls down from last week's number 14 to this week's 15, a re-entry for Mary Wells and My Guy. And it climbs two spaces from last week's number 16 to this week's
1: number 14
0: for the Stylistics.

0: And so it's a climb of two spaces from last week's number 16 to this week's number 14 for the Stylistics and Betcha by Golly Well, as we continue the chart countdown for August 1972. And at this week's
1: number 13,
0: it's a non-mover for Bruce Ruffin.

0: And so it's a non-mover at this week's number 13 for Bruce Ruffin and Mad About You. And it's a fall of two spaces from last week's number 10 to this week's
1: number 12
0: for the Supremes.

0: And so it's a fall of two spaces from last week's number 10 to this week's number 12 for the Supremes and Automatically Sunshine. And it's a climb of one space from last week's number 12 to this week's
1: number 11
0: for David Bowie.

0: one space from last week's number 12 to this week's number 11 and Starman as we step inside the top 10 of August 1972. And it's a fall of one space from last week's number 9 to this week's
1: number 10
0: for the New Seekers. Oh.

0: And so the new Seekers fall down one space from last week's number 9 to this week's number 10 and Circles. And it's a fall of 3 spaces from last week's number 6 to this week's
1: number 9
0: for Gary Glitter

0: episode falls down three spaces from last week's number 6 to this week's number 9, Gary Glitter and Rock and Roll Parts 2. And it's a non-mover at this week's
1: number 8
0: for Johnny Nash.

0: So it's a non-mover at this week's number 8 for Johnny Nash and I Can See Clearly Now as we continue the chart countdown from August 1972. And at this week's
1: number 7,
0: it's a non-mover for Hawkwind.

0: So a non-mover at this week's number 7 for Hawkwind and Silver Machine. And it's a climb of 5 spaces from last week's number 11 to this week's
1: number 6
0: for Hot Butter.

0: And so Hot Butter climbed 5 spaces from last week's number 11 inside the top 10 this week at number 6, and Popcorn. And it's down from last week's number 3 to this week's
1: number 5
0: for Dr. Hook and the Medicine Show.

0: And so Dr. Hook and the Medicine Show fall down from last week's number 3 to this week's number 5 with Sylvia's mother. We're one track away from finding out what the top 3 was in August of 1972. And it falls down from last week's number 1 to this week's
1: number 4
0: for Donny Osmond.

0: And so Donny Osmond stands at this week's number four, down from last week's number one position, and Puppy Love, as we step inside the top three of August 1972. And it's a climber of two spaces from last week's number five to this week's
1: number three
0: for the Partridge Family.

0: And so the Partridge Family climbed two spaces from last week's number five to this week's number three with Breaking Up Is Hard to Do. And it's a climb of two spaces from last week's number four to this week's
1: number two
0: for Terry Dactyl and the Dinosaurs.

And so Pterodactyl and the Dinosaurs climbed two spaces from last week's number four to this week's number two with Seaside Shuffle. We're moments away from finding out what was number one in August of 1972. Before we do, let's recap on the top 10. So it's a fall of one space from last week's number 9 to this week's number 10 for the New Seekers and Circles. Down from last week's number 6 to this week's number 9, Gary Glitter and Rock and Roll Part 2. A non-mover at number 8 this week for Johnny Nash and I Can See Clearly Now, and a non-mover at number 7 for Hawkwind and Silver Machine. Up from last week's number 11 to this week's number 6, Hot Butter and Popcorn. Down from last week's number 3 to this week's number 5, Dr. Hook and the Medicine Show and Sylvia's Mother. It's down from last week's number 1 to this week's number 4 for Donny Osmond and Puppy Love. And it's a climb of two spaces inside the top 3 at this week's number 3 for the Partridge Family and Breaking Up Is Hard to Do. And it's a climb of two spaces from last week's number 4 to this week's number 2 for Pterodactyl and the Dinosaurs with Seaside Shuffle, the track that was number 1 in August of 1972. Britain's number 1. It's Alice Cooper, School's Out. I'll see you next time.

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Hello, everybody, and welcome to MFZ with Rob Charles, getting things started with Heads Carolina and Tails California, singer by the name of Jenny. Hey, we've got an interview coming up here in about 12 minutes. Hang on.

How do you like that traditional sound? Kind of got a Johnny Paycheck feel to it. Jonathan McQuay, That's All I Had to Do. Here's a band called Credenda. This is a bridge in Dickson County.

In My Dreams, right here on MFC with Rob Charles. Hello, everybody. I've got an interview with Isabel Gray coming up right after this one from Anthony Ray Wright. He was

0: Charles here, and you know, I've been talking about on social media now for a couple weeks, and I've been posting on my Facebook and everything about a new segment that I was going to be bringing to MFZ with Rob Charles, and we're doing it right here, right now, this week. We even mentioned it earlier on the show, gave you a little sneak peek of our guest. This young lady is she's quite a mover and a shaker, I guess, because she's got some things going on. It's like every time I look on social media, she's there and she's always doing something else. I want to welcome everybody, a Baldwin, B-A-L-L-W-I-N, a Baldwin, Missouri native who is now in Nashville, Isabel Gray. Welcome to the show and welcome to the first interview on the show.
1: Well, thank you so much for having me. I'm absolutely excited to be your first guest.
0: Well, I had so many folks, including yourself, that were like, Rob, you got to get interview shows going. You got to, you know, I've had such a big demand, and I've got just at this point right now, I'm booking a

0: through middle October, and I've still got like 10 more that I have not gotten a solid date on yet. So yes, you and I, you know, I consider you a personal friend, and you know, I'm concerned in your career and yourself as a person, and I wanted to bring you on first. Tell everybody just a little bit about you, where you're from, where you grew up, that kind of that type of thing.
1: Sure. So I grew up, like you said, in Baldwin, Missouri. It's a little smaller town outside of St. Louis. Grew up in the entertainment industry well before I can remember. My dad is a musician. He plays in orchestras. My mom is a dancer and a dance teacher. So the arts were always something that was a part of our household. My mom put me in modeling when I was 8 months old, and kind of just stuck in that whole industry ever since. You know, started doing musicals and commercials and, you know, different acting things, as well as dance and gymnastics. Like, I was always doing something.
0: So you're pretty fit.
1: Yeah.
0: I've seen some of your TikTok, I don't know what they call those things on TikTok, episodes or whatever. Mm-hmm. And you're like, I've seen one, I think you were in like workout clothes and you were stretching and you were doing, and I'm like, this girl is like, she is like athletic and fit for sure.
1: Yeah. Yeah. I don't sit still very well, but it ends up working out in my favor for sure.
0: Thus me saying you were a mover and a shaker. You don't,
1: yes.
0: you don't let the moss collect.
1: No.
0: And as far as the modeling part, you know, someone who does follow any of your social medias will know that, because you've got a top-notch photographer that, first of all, it takes all your photos, and you go to some cool places around Nashville. I've been seeing a lot. And so what made you want to sing? I mean, I know your family, you said, was kind of entertainment, you know, wise, but you know, what made you want to, and when did you realize that you could do this?
1: So, I love telling this story because my mom always, will tell people this when they say, like, you know, when did you know that your kid was going to be an entertainer? And she always tells the story that when I was 3 years old, my mom and dad would take me out to, you know, go out to eat at a restaurant, and I would go from table to table and sit with strangers and sing for them. Because at 3 years old, I couldn't think of another reason why someone would leave their home other than to hear me sing, you know, Somewhere Over the Rainbow from Wizard of Oz. So I've always sang. My parents' friends would always disappear when they would have them over, and my mom and dad would find them pulled into the living room with a full production of costume changes and songs and dances. Like, it's just always been who I am.
0: So while you're hopping from table to table with these strange people, I'm hoping you're getting a lot more, hey, yay, that's awesome, more than, you know, you get out of here, kid.
1: I think I got a lot of people, you know, who think it's cute because I was so small. But I think there definitely was this like internal panic, a little bit of like, who is this toddler and where are her parents?
0: Well, I mean, I would be thinking of that. I mean, especially in like when I was 3 years old, I mean, in 1972, yes, I'm old. It was a lot different than it is now than when you were three. So, but yeah, I mean, that's kind of like, I've been asked, how did I know that this is what I wanted to do? And it was because I would constantly, any function the family went to for holidays, I wanted to be the center of attention. I was always doing whatever I had to do to make sure the people were watching me. And so, yeah, I mean, I in that aspect, I feel your situation on that.
1: Yeah.
0: So have you done like modeling on TV or, you know, like books, magazines locally, or, you know?
1: Yeah. I've done a lot of modeling. I've done different like print ads, both for just like regular advertisements and also in the stores. And then I've done several different magazines and actually covered two. So that's been really cool. And then I also do like runway shows and things like that with my modeling as well.
0: Well, I've seen you, like I said, on Facebook about 3 weeks or so ago. You had posted that you were going from your commercial audition to your show that you were having that evening. Did you get that commercial gig?
1: I don't know yet. Hopefully, fingers crossed.
0: That'd be
1: Sometimes
0: kind of,
1: castings take a while.
0: that'd be kind of cool. I mean, it would be cool, but it would be creepy on your part if you go into a department store. And you're like, okay, so it'd be cool for you knowing that, hey, that's me up there. But at the
1: Yeah.
0: same time, it'd be kind of creepy to you if that you it's you looking back at you. Would that not be kind of weird?
1: It's a little bit weird. I think it's honestly, like, so for the commercial, that's more acting. And I've done that, for a while as well, done commercials and movies and TV shows. But for the modeling, I think what's cool is like I've been in that industry for so long, both in St. Louis and Nashville and Chicago and Los Angeles. So like I'll walk into a Target sometimes and look at a huge, life-size advertisement and be like, oh, I know her. So it's
0: See, that'd
1: been
0: be
1: really
0: kind of
1: cool.
0: cool.
1: Yeah.
0: Yeah, you know what? That's Angie. I remember her back then in the day or whatever.
1: I'll be like, oh, we did this, this shoot together like this many years ago or, whatever it is. But it's been really cool.
0: Okay, so that is just a part of what makes Isabel the public figure that she is. Modeling is one. Singer-songwriter is another one. I want to touch a little bit on that singer-songwriter role that you play. You've been going to Cincinnati. I've seen here lately. You've been up there 2 or 3 times. Is it the same place you go to that is wanting you to come back? Are you getting new venues in Cincinnati or?
1: So both. We go every time we go to Cincinnati, we play at Lori's Roadhouse, which is actually just north of Cincinnati in a small town called Westchester. And we love Greg and Lori, who own Lori's Roadhouse. It's a fantastic venue. You get to play full band and just feel like a rock star the whole time. And then the last time we went to Cincinnati, we actually played at the Voices of America Country Music Festival. It was the first year for that festival. And I got to play an acoustic duo set. And we actually opened for Megan Maroney, who has that song
0: Nice.
1: Orange. Yeah.
0: Now, like I said earlier, I consider you a personal friend. We talk a lot about what you're, where you're going, what you're doing. You also, you got to see Alabama,
1: Yes.
0: at that show.
1: They played the night before us. They closed out the night, Friday night.
0: And I mean, for someone who's never seen Alabama, I've seen them 11 times. So tell the folks, was that not cool?
1: Oh my gosh. It was so cool. Alabama really changed country music history, and having it be like a family ordeal, I don't think I even knew that they were related. But that was
0: Trio.
1: so cool. Yeah, it was so cool to see him perform, and so many years later, they still just like lit up with joy and passion when they were on stage, which is always amazing to see.
0: On and the folks here that are listening right now are gonna they're gonna get a sneak peek of who our guest on next week's interview is gonna be, and it's gonna be the guitar player and fiddle player for Alabama. They're gonna be on next week here. So
1: That's awesome.
0: I got a chance to see Chemo and Megan last year when they came to Little Rock, and I want to tell you something. I wasn't as in, as good friends with them as I have gotten in the past year. So it's like, yeah, man, we ever get back to Little Rock, you let us know. We'll do a little meet and greet and hang out or whatever. And I was like, what? So, Alabama has and always will be my number one favorite artist of all time. They they are what made me turn in and start loving some music back in the mid 80s, around 83 or 84 with Mountain Music, their CD. And then the closer you get and Roll On and all that just kind of fell into place. But so we're about getting close to the halfway point at this point. We're going to take a little break. I'm going to play a song called Like You. Is that a song that you wrote?
1: It is, yeah. I co-wrote Like You with Scott Barrier and Nikki Clare.
0: Now, what was the inspiration behind that? What is the backstory on that?
1: Yeah, so that song came about because I kept hearing people say, I never thought I'd end up with the person that I'm with. You know, whether it's, you know, they're so not the type that I would go for before, or

Let's Just Take Tonight and Live Our Dream. That is Terry Knight for you right here, MFZ with Rob Charles. We are rolling on this week's program. Here's Garrett Gregory.

Philistines and Muddy Waters. That is Poncho Nevada's for you right there. Sent to us by my talent scout and promoter, Miss Sandra De La Parra. Thank you so kindly, ma'am. Here's the Don Woods Band. This is called Over My Limit.

amazing artist right there from Gilmer, Texas, I think it is. Quitman, Texas. That's right. Don Woods and his band, Over My Limits. Here is Cody Winkler along with Georgette Jones. This is called You and Me Before Good.

That was Me and You before Goodbye. Cody Winkler and George Ed Jones, love that steel guitar. Hey, I love this guy right here, Mr. Dennis Scott. Does some a lot of work here for my show. This song is called Can't Hold On.

That is the band Lux Thrall, yes, with Rachel Gilbo and the guys. That is called Cardboard Limousine. We've got a tribute coming out to one of our own, going out to one of our own, right after this one from Devin Nichols. This one right here, great song. This is called Perfume. Gotta love some technical difficulties, people. Gotta love it.

Devin Nichols for you right there. Perfume. You know, there is a wonderful woman who does great stuff for my shows. She does graphics and sharing, and she has been a great friend of mine for several years. And right now, I want to give this to her because she lost her daughter suddenly and unexpected last week. And I want to play a song from her daughter right now, and just let this, I'll say her name, Nikki, let Nikki know that we're thinking about you. You know, I've talked to her more than once in the past week, and you know, sending so much prayer and so much love out to her and her family. Could not imagine, and not going to even pretend to know how it feels, because I don't. But I hope this song is a way of kind of, you know, my helping you with this situation, okay? It is by her late daughter, Tisa Calabretta Burgett. I messed it up again. And this is a great song. This is her daughter singing. This is called Let It Go, right here on MFZ with Rob Charles. Rest in peace, Angel.

given just a moment of silence there for Tisa Calabretta. Calabretta Burgett. Man, I'm getting choked up, man. I mean, seriously. Great sound, great song. Rest in peace to you.

0: crank it up.
1: In the morning. Waking up the world one track at a time. This is Marley in the Morning.
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2: That's all, folks.